0: The River, we're Brant and Sherry.
1: So glad you're listening. My name is Brant and producer Sherry is here too.
0: So you were talking about in scripture that the word faith can be interchanged with trust and that you think trust is a better interpretation.
1: Almost all the time.
0: Okay.
1: Because faith kind of makes it...
0: It's on me. It's my...
2: Yeah, it's my strong faith.
0: Yeah, my faith.
2: I have this faith.
0: Yeah.
1: And it can make it kind of like... sanitized or something?
0: Yeah. Trust is inherently...
1: Vulnerable.
0: Yeah, and humble.
1: Humble, right.
0: Yeah.
1: And it's the same Greek word. So when it says we're saved by grace through trust, I've got to trust him.
0: Yeah.
1: Or in Hebrews where it's got the hall of fame of faith. Like they had great faith. Well, they had great trust. That's the word that's being used. They had great... The hall of fame of people who just trusted God. Like, just trusted him. Can we do that?
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5: 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I'm Lena Ibejamra, and this is Today's Single Christian. 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
14: Pressure will stay parked over the Midwestern states for a while, and that's covering our area. Clear overnight, low 50s. We get sunshine on Thursday. We're headed for the low 80s. Few clouds on Thursday night, then we're in the low 80s again on Friday. A little bit breezy, but mostly sunny. I'm meteorologist Steve Hamilton.
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7: 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We discussed James 1:20. 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

0: It's Brant and Sherry on the river.
1: It was such a huge deal to people in the early church. They talked about it all the time, and that is loving enemies. Mm. I found this quote from Justin Martyr. It's in the early second century. Listen to this. He said, "We who formerly hated and murdered one another, now, because of Christ, live together and pray for our enemies and try to win those who hate us." Mm-hmm. It's like, his point was, this is the evidence that Jesus is real. And I want to encourage you, if you look for opportunities to love your enemy, because it's supernatural to people. It's just, that is not normal. It is just not happening. No one else is doing it. No one else has been told to do it. This is a Jesus thing.
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8: River Weather. High pressure will stay parked over the Midwestern states for a while, and that's covering our area. Clear overnight, low 50s. We get sunshine on Thursday. We're headed for the low 80s. Few clouds on Thursday night. Then we're in the low 80s again on Friday. A little bit breezy, but mostly sunny. I'm meteorologist Steve Hamilton.
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0: The River. We're Brant and Sherry.
1: Spoke at a big graduation over the weekend.
0: Oh, how'd it go?
1: Pretty good.
0: Okay.
1: Pretty good.
0: Mm-hmm.
1: I didn't know whether I should wear a tie or not, and then I didn't see anybody wearing a tie. It was,
0: okay.
1: Not many.
0: So did you have one on and then take it?
1: I brought one with me.
0: Okay.
1: But it makes me choke because I have to get the top button.
0: Yeah, of course.
1: And then I thought, I don't think they want to see a guy choking.
0: It's a huge commitment.
1: Yeah, it's not as inspiring.
0: Right.
1: But what I talked about was freedom.
0: Mm-hmm.
1: And I was trying to tell them, like, I did the thing where Moses was talking to people. It was kind of a graduation speech that he gave. Like,
0: okay.
1: They're getting ready to cross the Jordan in the Old Testament.
0: Uh-huh.
1: And he knows he's not going with them. But, like, this is a new phase for them. And a lot of those people, it's a whole new bunch of people.
0: Right.
1: There's probably a lot of 18-year-olds there.
0: Yeah. Good point.
1: Like, here's your next thing. And he was just like, choose life. Mm-hmm. Because you can choose death, too. Mm-hmm. You have the possibility, one way or the other, you can. You guys can ruin everything. You are free to do that. But keep God's wisdom in mind and follow his decrees, because then you're going to flourish. And if you don't, you're going to be destroyed.
0: Mm-hmm.
1: And it's not, that's not fire and brimstone. It's just like...
0: It's just truth.
1: It's truth, and it's invitation to wisdom. Like, there's a way to flourish, and you have the ability to do it. And our culture doesn't know how to do it. The culture's not working.
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1: Uplifting and encouraging. The River.
2: Making well with my soul. Don't let me face this loneliness alone. Making well.

0: Brant and Sherry on Uplifting and Encouraging the River.
1: Things that you just don't see that often that are really awesome. Like rarely seen in the wild. Gratitude.
2: Yeah.
1: We were talking about this yesterday on the podcast part, mm-hmm. but it was, we talked about being incorrigibly thankful.
2: Mm-hmm.
1: Like, because the culture doesn't foster that at all. So you have to fight that.
2: You'll be fighting against the grain, but yeah, it's beautiful. Totally. It's beautiful.
1: People tell you not to be thankful, mm-hmm. but this, it's so freeing, and it brings you peace when you can thank mm-hmm. God for the many, many things. It's actually you becoming aware of the things to be grateful for. It reminds you of God's goodness. So that means the stuff that you're worried about now mm-hmm. gets put up against that, and you see his goodness again. But man, gratitude is awesome. Don't stop.
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10: Pressure will stay parked over the Midwestern states for a while, and that's covering our area. Clear overnight, low 50s. We get sunshine on Thursday. We're headed for the low 80s. Few clouds on Thursday night, then we're in the low 80s again on Friday. A little bit breezy, but mostly sunny. I'm meteorologist Steve Hamilton.
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0: the river. We're Brant and Sherry.
1: Not really into entertainment news, but I did see this because I just think it's interesting.
0: Uh-huh.
1: The artist Rod Stewart.
0: Yeah.
1: He is doing his Forever Young tour. No, it's Forever Young. A Grammy salute to Rod Stewart Live, Forever Young.
0: Is he doing it or some? Is it like a salute
1: it's
0: to
1: a Grammy
0: him?
1: Salute.
0: Grammy salute.
1: And a two-hour special follows Stewart as he and his band launch their extended U.S. leg of his One Last Time tour.
0: Forever
1: so it's the One
0: young.
1: Last Time tour. That's kind of my thing. It's kind of a paradox.
0: Yeah, like, yeah. You're forever young.
1: If you're
0: but
1: forever
0: this is
1: young,
0: why is this the last time?
1: Why does this have to be the last time?
0: And if it's the last like, time, yeah. Perhaps you're not forever
1: like
0: young.
1: Show up at a press conference. Yeah, quick question. If you are forever young, why...
0: Why are you
1: Why? Is this the last one? I'll just listen. Go ahead.
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1: You might be able to relate to this. Have you gone through seasons where you don't feel as close to God? And then you do maybe you feel closer to God or something, but then you can go months or... So I just think that's so normal with relationships. And what I've seen happen, and I've heard this from other people too, is that when you go through that maybe a tough time where you're not feeling it like you used to, maybe God's teaching you something different. Maybe this is good. He's like, he's showing you another way of relating to him and looking for loyalty in a different way from you and teaching and leading you in a certain way. Like I would just keep talking to him. Just never stop pursuing him.
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11: Pressure will stay parked over the Midwestern states for a while, and that's covering our area. Clear overnight, low 50s. We get sunshine on Thursday. We're headed for the low 80s. Few clouds on Thursday night. Then we're in the low 80s again on Friday. A little bit breezy, but mostly sunny. I'm meteorologist Steve Hamilton.
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1: 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I'm Cindy Tang with Moving Moments. 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In 1 Kings 19, Elijah was listening for God. 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

0: Summer is my favorite season. 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

0: 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So I made sure I did. I'm Curtis, and I am the river.
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7: The uncertain weather of springtime always ends with the same result. The main jurisdiction over the climate passes from the north to the south. Northerly winds lose control, and the southerly breezes take over. You don't have to go to the seacoast to enjoy an ocean breeze. In fact, the prevailing winds of summertime in most of the nation are ocean breezes, whether you're talking about a south wind in Illinois, a southwest wind in New York, or a southeasterly breeze out in Wyoming. It is not that the salty tang of the sea is carried this far inland, yet these are oceanic breezes anyway. Regardless of directions, these summertime winds all originate in the same place and have the same flavor. They are ocean breezes coming to us from the tropic seas that lie south and east of the U.S., and these southerly winds represent the tropics becoming dominant, taking charge of our weather for another summer. The direction taken by these tropic breezes is an outgrowth of the changes that take place in atmospheric pressure with

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1: As summer comes to North America, a great swirl of descending air spins slowly clockwise over 2,000 miles of sea out east of the Carolinas. This swirl of air is what's called the Bermuda High, and it takes charge of the weather all around it. On the south, it feeds air into the trade winds that blow westward onto the coast of Florida, over Cuba, and into the Gulf of Mexico. In the Gulf, these winds feel the tug of low pressure far inland and begin swinging northward onto the coast of Louisiana and Texas. That portion of the airstream out on the west fans out even more to the west, so that even Wyoming finds the prevailing winds of summer from the southeast. The central portion of this airflow heads northward as the prevailing south wind of summer up the Mississippi Valley and into Canada. On the eastern side of this airflow up from the Gulf, the Bermuda High exerts control up through the Ohio Valley and the Great Lakes region. The air is pulled back toward the Atlantic, all the way from Tennessee to Michigan and eastward across New England. In the mid-Atlantic states, the prevailing wind of summer is from the southwest. And this ocean breeze from distant seas, lying under the tropical sun, becomes the handmaiden of summer. Later on in the season, these tropic breezes conspire to create the most oppressive summer heat waves. But let's not think about that yet. For the time being, these winds are wholly benevolent, rippling the leaves of the poplars, waving the daisies of summertime meadows. And that's your almanac this morning here on the Farm Hour. As always, hope you enjoyed and hope you'll stay tuned.
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1: A quick look now at your 5-day weather forecast here on the Farm Hour, brought to you by C&L Shoes, which is open Tuesday through Friday from 9 to 6 each day, Saturdays 9 to 3, and then closed on Sundays and Mondays. 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C&L Shoes, Route 301, just north of West Salem. Well, sunny skies for the most part today with an afternoon high of 83, followed by clear skies tonight and a low of 60. Tomorrow, sunshine and a high of 84 on Friday. And then for the weekend, Saturday, we'll see a mix of sun and clouds, 60% chance of an afternoon thunderstorm and a high of 81. On Sunday, then, partly cloudy conditions, 78, and then low 80s with sunshine to start off the work week on Monday. That's your 5-day forecast on a Thursday here on the Farm Hour, brought to you by C&L Shoes, carrying a full line of Carhartt workwear, plus Red Wing boots and Thorogood shoes. C&L Shoes, Route 301, just north of West Salem.
3: 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I'm Ty Higgins. Breaking news out of Texas, as USDA has confirmed a case of New World screwworm in a 3-week-old calf. 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

0: green with Ted Logan in Morrow County. He's about 25% done with his corn and soybeans. He had to wait a little bit longer because he's planting green.
1: 2 or 3 weeks here in the rain, trying to think about all the things to try to fix and be ready for when the weather's decent like it is now. I was very surprised for how wet it was last week, that to have this great weather now. We're making hay and it's dry enough to plant corn. It'd be nice if the rye wasn't quite this tall, but I'm confident that it'll do well.
0: You can watch the entire Planting Green Cab Cam with Ted Logan in Morrow County online now at OhioAgNet.com and on YouTube at OhioAgNet TV. Let's check in with our weekly update from the Ohio Soybean Council and your checkoff dollars at work. Here's Dusty Sonnenberg.
2: Joining me today is Dr. Taylor Dill. Taylor is the Director of Research with the Ohio Soybean Council. Let's talk about some of the checkoff-funded research, either continuing projects that have been started in previous years or some stuff that's new this year.
3: We have white mold research happening in Northwest Ohio for fungicide efficacy, things like that. Better white mold management for the Northeast, which is where our main problem areas are. We also have in-season potassium research going on in a couple of locations in Ohio, as well as some continuing progress with our replant recommendations.
2: Great information, and again, all funded by your soybean checkoff. My guest again today, Dr. Taylor Dill, Director of Research with the Ohio Soybean Council. And this update brought to us by the Ohio Soybean Council and your soybean checkoff.
0: Thank you, Dusty. Back with markets and analysis after this on the Ohio AgNet.
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0: 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Here's Ryan Martin.
6: Energy report yesterday had ethanol production data mostly unexciting. 326 million gallons for the week ending May 29th. That's up 6 million on the previous week, but unchanged from last year. There is an expectation in that WASDE report, likely June, maybe July, that the corn use for ethanol gets trimmed ever so slightly. It would be offset, though, by exports. Meanwhile, we did draw down the Strategic Petroleum Reserve another 8 million barrels this past week. I'm Ryan Martin.
0: Thank you, Ryan. In the overnight trade, corn lower by a penny to two, the beans down 1 to 2, and wheat down 2 to 3. 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
7: Severe weather warning. Heavy rains are approaching. Let's get an update from our field reporter in Wheatville. Gary, how you doing out there?
8: 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Storm's rolling in, but these wheat fields are protected with Spherex fungicide, so not much to report on out here. Back to you, Ted.
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14: As Jessica Gaines explains, this city in southern Georgia is youthful compared to many other places in the southeastern U.S.
18: 1825 is when the county was established. The city was later in 1860. So we are fairly young compared to a lot of other places.
14: Part of the reason Valdosta was not established until just before the Civil War was the fact that the railroad came through the area at that time and attracted folks from other spots to settle here along the line. But not everyone wanted to live next to a railroad, including William Wisebaker, who had a home built here in 1845.
18: He didn't really love that. You know, he wanted his property and farmland and his area. And William Wisebaker, who built that house, actually sold the property to the city of Valdosta to establish the city.
14: Valdosta became a hub for commerce and was one of the first towns tied to a popular drink.
18: We were the second city in the entire world to bottle Coca-Cola. So that was through the Valdosta Bottling Works Company. They had several locations. They actually had five locations within the city.
14: Some of which still stand today. E.R. Barber was one of the owners of the bottling works. The Barber Pittman House, as it's known today, was his home. And when many beautiful old homes were being torn down in later years, Barber's daughter made sure that did not happen.
18: There's all these great stories about her standing on her front porch with a shotgun, telling people, don't even come onto the porch, you're not going to get the house. So she actually left the Barber House to the citizens of Valdosta.
14: There's much more to this city, and the rest of the story is next time as we travel the countryside in Valdosta, Georgia. I'm Andrew McCray.
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21: 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Patrick Guyberson serves on state and national soybean boards and the U.S. Farmers and Ranchers in Action Board. 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
23: Decision-making, I think, is where technology has really come the farthest. Unfortunately, too, there's a flip side to that. You can get over-information, and your head feels like it's going to explode. It's all on how you use it, and I think that's probably one of the biggest things driving farming. Our yields, everything so much better, not just the varieties. That's all technology. You know, what traits we want. It's changed farming a lot.
21: Guyberson says technology is also working for agriculture on the end user side.
23: Right now, in everybody's mind, is the renewable energy market, and biodiesel being the big one and sustainable aviation fuel being the other one. And with our export numbers down where they're at, it's definitely a hot topic. But biofuels isn't going to ramp up overnight. Animal sector is not going to increase margins or increase herd sizes overnight. So we have to be patient about this too and look at some of the other uses with the tires, the asphalt, firefighting foam.
21: That's Farm to Fork. I'm Daryl Anderson.
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0: 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I'm Ty Higgins. Breaking news out of Texas as USDA has confirmed a case of New World screwworm in a three-week-old calf. 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We're hitting the road and stopping at rural coffee shops, diners, and your favorite morning gathering spots across the state. When we're there, the first 25 folks through the door get a free cup of coffee, a limited edition Ohio's Country Journal mug, and the latest issue of OCJ, all on us. 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In the latest Cab Cam, we're planting green with Ted Logan in Morrow County. He's about 25% done with his corn and soybeans. He had to wait a little bit longer because he's planting green.
2: 2 or 3 weeks here in the rain, trying to think about all the things to try to fix and be ready for when the weather's decent like it is now. I was very surprised for how wet it was last week that to have this great weather now. We're making hay, and it's dry enough to plant corn. It'd be nice if the rye wasn't quite this tall, but I'm confident that it'll do well.
0: Have you ever planted in rye this tall?
2: Last year, yes.
0: Okay.
2: The key is it's only 30 pounds to the acre, so it's a very thin crop. But the benefits are it shades the ground, so I have very few winter annuals that are growing. And I feel like I'm harvesting an awful lot of carbon. And then if it's dry, it's very nice to have that mulch later in the season to hold the moisture, and I felt like my yield has done well the past couple years because of the extra mulch. It's protecting the soil and holding the moisture in.
0: How long have you been farming like this and planting green, and how long have you been no-till?
2: Strict no-till cover crops. So the last 15 years we've no-till soybeans into rye green the past 15 years, but I've been brave enough the past 5 years to do that in corn here, so it's worked out well.
0: And you're going to really be able to compare here at the end of the season. You've got a field you're doing a little bit of a different practice on to kind of compare and contrast how this is working.
2: Right. Two or three weeks ago, I killed off the strips of rye to let that melt away, and then there's strips of green, and then we'll enter it into the E-fields as far as the yield comparison to be able to see whether there is a benefit of planting green like this, whether there's a yield penalty or whether, if in fact there is a benefit.
0: You can watch the entire Planting Green Cab Cam with Ted Logan in Morrow County online now at OhioAgNet.com and on YouTube at OhioAgNet TV. Let's check in with our weekly update from the Ohio Soybean Council and your checkoff dollars at work. Here's Dusty Sonnenberg.
3: Joining me today is Dr. Taylor Dill. Taylor is the Director of Research with the Ohio Soybean Council. Taylor, a lot of folks out busy this time of year in the fields. We're going through planting season. We've got folks that are side dressing corn. We've got chemical applications being made, a lot of different things busy. And research is very busy, too. Let's talk about some of the checkoff-funded research, either continuing projects that have been started in previous years or some stuff that's new this year.
4: Some of the projects that should be currently being planted and in some areas may or may not be more delayed, we have white mold research happening in Northwest Ohio for fungicide efficacy, things like that, better white mold management for the Northeast, which is where our main problem areas are. We also have in-season potassium research going on in a couple of locations in Ohio, as well as some continuing progress with our replant recommendations. So that would be going along with our replant tools that we're making and just added research to be able to hone in those tools and make them more efficient.
3: Great information, and again, all funded by your soybean checkoff. My guest again today, Dr. Taylor Dill, Director of Research with the Ohio Soybean Council. And this update brought to us by the Ohio Soybean Council and your soybean checkoff.
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1: We have high pressure still dominating the region here today and tomorrow. We are going to be sunny, warm, and dry all the way through. Some moisture finally starting to get into the Buckeye State for the weekend. Saturday morning, seeing some scattered showers here and there. And some of this action lingers right on through Sunday morning to midday. I think we can pick up anywhere from a quarter to 1 inch generally. A couple of stronger thunderstorms may boost the totals in a few localized areas. We'll have to see how that plays out. But generally speaking, the moisture is done by Sunday afternoon. We turn out dry Monday, Tuesday of next week. That dry period holds all the way through Thursday afternoon. A frontal boundary slipping through Friday afternoon into Saturday the 13th gives scattered showers. And then we follow that up with a very wet week of the 15th. The flow pattern going more west to east or northwest to southeast. That will contribute more moisture. I'm Ryan Martin.
0: Thanks, Ryan. Farmers are welcoming the FTC's investigation into the fertilizer cartel with a standing ovation. With more on that, here's Allison Kenney.
5: The Federal Trade Commission has launched a long-awaited and highly anticipated investigation into the fertilizer industry pricing practices and market concentration. Chairman Andrew Ferguson announced on Thursday, May 28, 2026, at a gathering of farmers from across 18 states on a North Texas farm. The announcement drew an immediate response from the farm leaders in attendance. The event fed up fertilizer cartel profits off farmers' backs and your grocery bill, took aim at crushing input costs set by Mosaic, Nutrien, CF Industries, and Coach. The costs have driven family farms to a breaking point, with bankruptcies climbing to record numbers as fertilizer shareholders' profits hit record highs. To paint a picture with numbers, fertilizer prices rose more than 150% since 2020, far outpacing inflation, while net farm income fell 31% from its peak in 2022. For more information, the entire article can be found at OCJ.com. For the Ohio Wagnet, I'm Allison Kinney reporting.
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0: 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I'm Ty Higgins, and in today's featured audio, Joe Everett tells us about the invisible soybean killer.
9: Plant diseases need to be a top priority for farmers to keep track of. In 2024 alone, white mold cost soybean farmers an estimated $281 million in yield losses, and the management window for this disease is shorter than many farmers realize. Kent Dibert, Technical Service Representative with BASF, said white mold starts at flowering.
10: It's definitely a very aggressive disease, and certainly a disease we all want to keep our minds on in soybean growing areas. And certainly it tends to affect the soybean crop from canopy closure on. Once you've had a history of white mold in that field, whether it's from growing soybeans or crops like dry edible beans, canola, sunflowers, etc., it usually persists as a problem in future years. That's when we start making those applications from row closure on. Timing is absolutely critical for white mold applications. And we spend a lot of time talking about that in all of our customer meetings and time spent with farmers and AgChem retailers.
9: Since this disease starts off invisibly, Dibert said farmers cannot wait until they see it to do something.
10: White mold tends to affect or enter the soybean plant rather through dried flower tissue. And so normally indeterminate soybeans in the Midwest and the Northern Plains are growing. And basically from that You know, that obviously the, as soon as we see that first bloom, that's of the R1 stage. But the problem with that stage and making applications, it tends to be a little bit too early. That's why we target that early R2 timing, and that's when you have one open flower or flower present on that main stem of the soybean plant and the upper two most nodes. And that, as a matter of fact, coincides very closely as well with row closure. So that tends to be our key indicators when those rows closed, or even a couple days ahead of that, is when we start making those first, or if it's only one application of a fungicide, that's when we want to target that initial application, is that at that early R2 timing.
9: In areas with high amounts of white mold, Dibert said farmers sometimes have to make multiple fungicide applications.
10: And certainly in areas, some areas where white mold is a bigger problem and persists and well into that season, we may be making multiple applications, maybe making up to two applications. And if you're going to be making two applications, you can target that first app, you know, right at row closure, or that early R2, and then generally 2 weeks later, give or take, is when we would come in with that second application. But timing is absolutely critical when it comes to controlling white mold, because it's an aggressive disease, and we're just waiting. You know, once we've got these sclerotia, they're called, or these fruiting bodies, which is essentially the seed in the ground where white mold starts. Once we've got that in that soil, we're just waiting on moisture, waiting on rain events, heavy dews, a high moisture environment and minimal air movement in that canopy once it's closed is when white mold really starts to take off.
9: Again, that was Kent Dibert, a technical service representative with BASF. Reporting for the Ohio AgNet, I'm Joe Everett.
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12: Grain markets finished the Wednesday session on another down swing. Corn down anywhere from 6 to 9 cents. Beans down double digits. Wheat down double digits. Chicago, Kansas City, and Minneapolis wasn't too far behind. Remember when we talked about the excessive fund length that we saw in the marketplace late last week into the turn of the month? Yep, that continues to be liquidated. Yesterday's action was tied to stale longs at jumping out. There's a lot of fund length that probably still has to be liquidated so far, and this could continue through the entire first week all the way into early next week. The one thing that could stop it, we've got an upcoming WASDE report. Not sure there's much changing there, but the corn balance sheet likely does a little bit, with exports likely having to increase a little bit as well. Crude oil yesterday up about $2 to $3 a barrel on more geopolitical risk, and that energy market risk is going to likely hold through the rest of the week. I'm Ryan Martin.
0: Thank you, Ryan. 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Corn for July in the overnight trade down a penny and a quarter, 430 and a quarter at last check. December, 458 and a half, down by a penny and a quarter as well. Soybeans for July down a penny and a quarter, 1152 and three quarters. New crop November down a half cent at 1166 and three quarters. Wheat for July, 585 a bushel, down two and a quarter. September, 598 and a quarter down by 2.5. After Friday's trade, live cattle for June down 105 at 246.62. June lean hogs up 35 points at 96.05. For the Ohio AgNet, I'm Ty Higgins. We'll see you down the road.
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13: 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Saturdays 9 to 3 and then closed on Sundays and Mondays. 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Well, sunny skies for the most part today with an afternoon high of 83, followed by clear skies tonight and a low of 60. Tomorrow, sunshine and a high of 84 on Friday. And then for the weekend, Saturday, we'll see a mix of sun and clouds, 60% chance of an afternoon thunderstorm and a high of 81. On Sunday, then, partly cloudy conditions, 78, and then low 80s with sunshine to start off the work week on Monday. That's your five-day forecast on a Thursday here on the Farm Hour, brought to you by C&L Shoes, carrying a full line of Carhartt workwear, plus Red Wing boots and Thorogood shoes. C&L Shoes, Route 301, just north of West Salem.
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21: Good morning. This is Brad Starlin with Starlin Commodity Services and Broman Crop Insurance with the Morning Grain Report. Corn prices failed to protect early session upsides as traders resumed a pattern of technical selling that led to multi-month lows. Domestic ethanol production found modest weekly improvements after reaching a daily average of 1.108 million barrels for the week ending May 29th. Ethanol supplies dwindled 1% lower this past week. Meantime, USDA's first corn quality ratings of the season, 67% in good to excellent condition, suggest yields around 184 bushel per acre. But there's something else to consider. The view from satellites orbiting the Earth, captured by Vegetation Health Index maps, normally shows U.S. cropland condition improving as fields green up in the spring. But this year's stress spread into the western part of the growing region. That points to a potential for below normal yields if that trend continues. Soybean prices smashed by trade concerns. relatively strong start to the 2026 season, coupled with lingering doubts over the fate of U.S.-China trade negotiations, led to another round of technical selling on Wednesday. Farmers are delaying equipment purchases amid rising machinery costs. Tariffs have also had a significant impact on that industry, with an expected full-year cost of around $120 million to the egg business. Where wheat prices took another noticeable hit, traders continued to engage in a pattern of technical selling that pushed some contracts more than 2.5% lower, as they appeared to still be at least partly focused on harvest progress in the U.S. that will replenish domestic stocks. Closed grain markets on Wednesday, June 3rd, found July corn futures down 9 cents at 431.5. December corn futures down 7 at 460. July soybean futures down 11 at 1154. November soybean futures down 10.5 at 1167. July wheat futures down 16 at 587. December wheat futures down 15 at 620.5. For your crop insurance, farm insurance, and grain marketing, give Brad Starlin with Starlin Commodity Services and Broerman Crop Insurance a call at 330-465-8126. And have a great day.
13: 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I'm Ron Hamilton. 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
2: I don't know about you, but I want people to be patient with me. It's not always easy to be patient with everybody else, but I want people to be patient with me. You see, the truth is, it goes both ways, doesn't it? We want people to be patient with us, and we should be patient with them. You know why? Because God is patient with us. He is patient, the Apostle Peter writes, not willing that any should perish, but that all should come to repentance. The God of heaven, who knows all about your flaws and mine, is patient with us, waiting for us to respond to his love, his mercy, and his grace, and come to him by faith in who Jesus is and what he's done for us. He's patient with you and me, my friend. Aren't you grateful for that? I'm Bob Fetterhoff with a Minute with the Master from Walk the Bible in Worcester, Ohio.
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1: Is that real? True story.
2: True story. Naomi thought her story was over, but God was just getting started.
0: Two amazing words, but God.
2: Uh-huh, exactly. Naomi's story is in the Bible, in the book of Ruth, and it all begins in Bethlehem during a famine. Naomi, her husband, and their two sons pack up, hoping to flee from the famine. They move to Moab, hoping for a better life. But there, tragedy came one heartbreak at a time. First, her husband died. Then both her sons passed away too. And as you can imagine, crushed by grief, Naomi decided to return to Bethlehem, to her home. She told her daughters-in-law to stay behind and start over. One decided to stay, but the other, you may know her, Ruth, clung to Naomi, promising, "Where you go, I'll go. Your people will be my people, and your God will be my God."
0: Well, that's so important, too, because Ruth and the other daughter-in-law, they were from Moab.
2: Yes.
0: They weren't Israelite people. They weren't part of Naomi's own tribe, so to speak.
2: She was going somewhere completely new and unknown to her. And when Naomi finally got home, her friends greeted her with joy, but she stopped them in their tracks and she said, "Don't call me Naomi. Call me Mara," which means bitter, because her pain was so deep, she couldn't see anything good ahead. But God was still at work. There's that but God again.
0: Yeah.
2: Ruth, her daughter-in-law, met a kind man named Boaz, and they got married. And when their baby was born, Naomi held him close, and the whole town rejoiced. That baby would grow up to be King David's grandfather, part of the family line of Jesus.
0: Only God could write a story this good.
2: Naomi went from bitter and broken to full and joyful again, because even when you can't see it, God is always bringing redemption and hope. And that's a true story. The
3: River. Time now for your River News Report, where locally, Smithville High School announced this week that Eric Nichols will be the new head coach of its boys' basketball team. The announcement was made on the Green Local School District's Facebook page. Nichols spent the past six seasons serving as Smithville's girls' coach, where he compiled a record of 148. During his tenure as girls' coach, Nichols' teams won two Wayne County Athletic League titles, two district titles, and had two 20-win seasons. The boys' coaching position became available last month when former coach Corey Kaufman left Smithville to take the boys' job at Perry High School in Stark County. Elsewhere, the annual Wayne Holmes All-Star Softball Game will take place next week at Triway's Softball Field. The game, now in its sixth year, is scheduled for Monday. Events will begin Monday at 4:30 with the announcement of the Gold Glove Awards, as voted on by the players' peers, the awarding of the association's very first scholarship, and the Home Run Derby. This year's senior roster will be led by Northwestern coach Scott Hershey, while the underclassmen will be coached by Norwayne's Bree Robinson. And finally, this Saturday is the deadline to purchase tickets for this year's Wayne County Sports Hall of Fame induction banquet, which will take place later this month on June 20th. I'm Ron Hamilton for 104.5 The River.
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9: Sunny and warm weather across central Ohio today. Our highs are into the middle 80s. Tonight, partly cloudy, a low 60s. And we're keeping it dry tomorrow.
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0: Josh and Hannah, glad you're here. 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
1: Everybody's going to handle the situation differently. Some are right, some are wrong. Let's just put it right out there. You wake up way ahead of your alarm. What do? Do you stay awake and do things? Or do you roll over and go to sleep? I go back to sleep.
2: Well,
1: Hannah stays awake and contemplates what she should or shouldn't do and does nothing.
2: Yeah, so I'm like in the middle there, yeah.
1: The fact that you're not getting more sleep means you're wrong. That's where I'm coming from.
2: My eyeballs are just open. Well, my eyelids, that's creepy. They're not really functioning. Ew. I don't know. You know.
1: Mommy, Hannah's eyes do weird things. Scary.
2: I need coffee.
1: How do you handle that? All right, Savon, how about you?
3: I am not trying to sound super spiritual, but
1: here we go. Hannah, take notes.
3: Through crazy changes, I usually end up, okay, what am I supposed to be studying? I get out my Bible or I turn something on. But there are definite days I've argued with God only to find out that he got me talking to him anyway. So.
2: I'm just so impressed because I can't get my brain cells to start moving and thinking and cooperating. Instead, they're still sleeping, but my eyes are awake.
3: I think it is through the actual, if I'm being real, like, seriously, God, it's only 3. I mean, I've got 2 more hours, and then by the time I'm done doing that, he's like, you know, you're up. Okay, you're right.
2: So. Well, in that time, will you do me a favor and start praying for my ability to do that, if yes. It comes to mind?
3: Not a problem. I mean, I'm up anyways, right?
2: Bless you.
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5: Time now for a local Sports Ohio report. Baseball, the Guardians won their second straight in New York, edging the Yankees 5-4. Cleveland used the home run ball to get it done. Kyle Manzardo homered for the second straight night. Reese Hoskins also went deep with a two-run shot, and Jose Ramirez a solo blast. Those three big flies lifted Cleveland to its second straight win. Gavin Williams only went 5, but the bullpen closed it out with 4 innings of one-run baseball. Guardians will look for the sweep today. Meanwhile, NBA Finals last night, the Knicks winning streak lives on. New York struck first in Game 1, coming from 14 down in the third quarter to pull away from San Antonio late 105-95. The Knicks have now won 12 consecutive playoff games. Game 2 tomorrow night back in San Antonio. 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

0: I'm Laura, and I am the river. I just have found that at this point in my life and my children's life, the music on the river is so important. My kids are 2 and 4, and I would much rather them be singing about God and Jesus and the love that they have. I love hearing my daughter sing the words, and I just, it's always a blessing. I love what it does to my children and our conversations about God in the car.
1: It is so cool that God reaches through the airwaves to impact a family just like Laura and her kiddos. I've seen that with my nieces and nephews and my family. Josh, I'm sure you have as well.
2: It happens thousands of times over. Like the experience you have when you're listening to a song or a story at the river, that's happening again and again and again right then here in Ohio.
1: Absolutely. And whether you have a little family like Laura's or yours looks a little different, you are part of one.
2: Right.
1: You're a part of this river family. And we just want to say thank you for being the reason that the hope of Jesus is declared each and every day in cars, in school pickup lines. I know it's summertime, so let's go with on the way to the pool.
2: Yes, please. Yeah.
1: You are the reason that somebody is experiencing hope on a hard day, that kiddos are singing songs of praise to God.
2: This is how you change the world.
1: Absolutely.
2: Starting one in the backseat of the car.
1: One car, one Bible verse, an uplifting message at a time. That's what you're doing. Thank you for being a part of it. If you want to learn more or get involved, if you want to partner financially with your river family, one, you are needed to keep this going. And two, you can learn more when you text the word give to 800-609-1049.
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5: 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Corn for July, a penny lower at 4.30 and a half. December, 4.58 and three quarters, down by a penny as well. July soybeans, 0.75 cents to the downside at 11.53 and a quarter. November new crop, 11.66 and a half, down by 0.75. Wheat for July, down 1 and 3 quarters at 5.85 and one half. Live cattle for June, down 105 after yesterday's trade at 246.62. Feeders for September, 339.32, down 580. And June lean hogs up 35 points at 96.05. 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
15: The River Weather.
16: Sunny and warm weather across central Ohio today. Our highs are into the middle 80s. Tonight, partly cloudy, a low 60s. And we're keeping it dry tomorrow.
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0: very first scholarship and the Home Run Derby. This year's senior roster will be led by Northwestern coach Scott Hershey, while the underclassmen will be coached by Norwayne's Bree Robinson. And finally, this Saturday is the deadline to purchase tickets for this year's Wayne County Sports Hall of Fame induction banquet, which will take place later this month on June 20th. I'm Ron Hamilton for 104.5 The River.
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6: Weather. Sunny and warm weather across central Ohio today. Our highs are into the middle 80s. Tonight, partly cloudy, a low 60s. And we're keeping it dry tomorrow.
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0: It's new from Natalie Lane. It's called The Long Way. We're Josh and Hannah. This is the River Morning Show.
1: News you can use this morning. The 50th Memorial Golf Tournament officially tees off today in Dublin. Yes. Scottie Scheffler is the defending champ and the biggest name to watch, along with Rory McIlroy, Justin Thomas, Jordan Spieth, and Westerville's own Jason Day.
0: Jason Day tees off at 8:05 this morning.
1: Yeah, what time is it? We're not quite there. We're almost there. Scheffler is the favorite to win and is going for a rare three-peat at the Memorial.
0: Really? He's won two in a row?
1: Yes.
0: Whoa.
1: So we'll see if he can do it.
0: All right, bruh.
1: If you can't find sprinkles in the grocery store today, there's a reason for that.
0: Oh, no.
1: There is a slight shortage because the latest viral dessert is the dot cake. Have you seen this?
0: I have. And you're telling me we have a sprinkle shortage?
1: Just like, I mean,
0: I don't think
1: they're having a hard time keeping up with manufacturing. Just restocking the shelves seems to be the issue.
0: Sprinkle shortage.
1: And it's funny because it's not that fancy of a cake. People are just putting cake in a cup. It can be like a box cake, layering some icing, and then you dip it into like a bowl of sprinkles so that it's completely coated on the top.
0: Yeah.
1: And people are loving it because it's that whole ASMR thing where you have to like creme brulee, like you break into the sprinkles.
0: Kind of want to do that right now.
1: I'm not going to turn down a cake, but it's a very simple cake. It's nothing fancy.
0: It's fine.
1: And like restaurants and then home bakers, everyone's doing it. So if you need sprinkles for a birthday party, shop early. Because they might be gone.
0: We might have some in our pantry.
1: Yeah,
0: I will sell them to the highest bidder.
1: Yeah, there you go. There you go. Today is National Cheese Day.
0: What?
1: Which I do love me some cheese, mac and cheese, string cheese, potatoes with cheese.
0: That's true. Soft pretzel with cheese.
1: Oh, soft pretzy. Don't get me started. But I digress. Because while today is National Cheese Day, here's what you really need to know.
0: Okay.
1: It's about tomorrow. Because tomorrow is National Donut Day.
0: Oh, come on!
1: And not only are there free donuts at places like Dunkin', Krispy Kreme, and Duck Donuts, you can also win a free dozen donuts tomorrow from the River Morning Show.
0: This is so fun. Real quick, is a cheese Danish a like marriage of today and tomorrow? Does that count?
1: I think so.
0: Yeah.
1: And honestly,
0: all right.
1: I love
0: cheese Danish. I know. This is a problem.
1: We're going to have to go get a snack later because that sounds so good right now. But tomorrow, all during the River Morning Show, just be listening for there's a special sound you're going to hear. And it means call to win your free dozen donuts from Josh and I.
0: Tomorrow. Not now.
1: Today is cheese day.
0: Mm-hmm.
1: Tomorrow's donuts. So make sure to be listening for donut time.
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3: Yay. Time now for a local Sports Ohio report. Baseball, the Guardians won their second straight in New York, edging the Yankees 5-4. Cleveland used the home run ball to get it done. Kyle Manzardo homered for the second straight night. Race Hoskins also went deep with a two-run shot, and Jose Ramirez a solo blast. Those three big flies lifted Cleveland to its second straight win. Gavin Williams only went five, but the bullpen closed it out with four innings of one-run baseball. Guardians will look for the sweep today. Meanwhile, NBA Finals last night, the Knicks' winning streak lives on. New York struck first in Game 1, coming from 14 down in the third quarter to pull away from San Antonio late 105-95. The Knicks have now won 12 consecutive playoff games. Game 2 tomorrow night back in San Antonio. Mike Breckenridge, 104.5, The River.
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9: And warm weather across central Ohio today. Our highs are into the middle 80s. Tonight, partly cloudy, a low 60s. And we're keeping it dry tomorrow.
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13: Kickstart my heart and take my soul to the OR. Because I can't find a pulse, can't find the beat.

0: Okay.
1: At a quiet point in River Chapel prayer time, I might have dozed off for a minute.
0: You didn't. And no, you didn't.
1: Woke myself up with like that.
0: No.
1: I tried to cover it up.
0: With
1: I was,
0: what?
1: Well, so I was like leaning forward, so it looked like I was praying because I was supposed to be. I tried to cover it up by snorting as if I was clearing my sinuses.
0: Ew.
1: Like doing that. But
0: I'm
1: I mean,
0: so sad I missed
1: yeah,
0: this.
1: I was busted. The thing is, I don't know if anybody heard me.
0: Oh, that's so good.
1: Like, did I do it only once and I'm in the clear, or a bunch of times and before I woke myself up, everyone's just like looking at me?
0: This is hilarious.
1: How can I find out, too, is what I want to know, because I got to know. I mean, I was sitting next to an intern, for crying out loud. No one's going to tell me.
0: I will send out a team email and ask who noticed.
1: Here's the thing. I felt so guilty. Like, I apologized to Jesus so many times.
0: Yeah.
1: Like, yikes. And because I am the way I am with this overthinking, I have to know. So I spill the beans to the first person I see who is also in chapel.
0: Uh-huh.
1: My boss. My boss. The one who could be like, yeah, we never do that, and I did it and get myself in trouble. But I have to. I can't help myself. And so my self-conscious guilty question turns into a confession all at once.
0: Amazing.
1: He laughed and he said, I didn't notice at all.
0: Okay.
1: I didn't hear anything.
0: You're in the clear.
1: It's likely nobody did, but this is why I'm a rule follower, because if I ever break a rule, I will out myself so fast. Be like, did I do the wrong thing? Because here's what I did.
0: You were just sleepy. It happens. You were sleepy.
1: I mean, the moral of the story is
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1: Weather. Sunny and warm weather across central Ohio today. Our highs are into the middle 80s. Tonight, partly cloudy, a low 60s, and we're keeping it dry tomorrow.
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0: It's the River Morning Show where Josh and Hannah, you know you're getting old. 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
3: Yeah.
0: Call or text 800-609-1049. Hannah thought an Aura ring was the same thing as a smartwatch.
3: No, there was just a communication breakdown.
0: You asked me, is that the same as a smartwatch?
3: I didn't mean does it tell time. I meant does it track your steps and your heart rate and all those things.
0: You asked me, is it the same as a smartwatch?
3: I think this actually shows that you're getting old because you thought that I meant, is it a cuckoo clock?
0: I did not think that. Producer Mike, who has texted what?
4: Angie said, my husband and I bought matching Sudoku books, and we raced to see who can complete the puzzle first.
3: Okay, wait, I love that, because my husband and I just bought a crossword book.
0: You are so old!
3: Yeah, and we've been going through them together, so Sudoku's next.
0: Oh, my word.
4: Lauren said, I'm channeling my inner grandma because I have a porch goose now.
3: Yes, porch geese. I hope that it gets a different outfit per season.
0: You are so old!
3: I just think there's... Honey, there's so funny. If I see one in a neighborhood, I slow down to see what it's wearing.
0: You can store your Aura ring on its beak.
3: Yes. Oh, they're there you so go. Cute.
4: She did say that it is patriotically decked out for America's 250th already.
3: I love
4: already.
3: This. That's amazing.
0: Congratulations, I guess. You can also call or text 800-609-1049. Sarah, how'd you know you were getting old?
5: Everything hurts all the time.
3: Oh, preach.
0: I've had to go to the chiropractor, and they're like, why? Like, when did this start? What happened? I'm like, I breathed. I inhaled.
5: Yes.
3: Oh, my goodness.
5: So that's all I wanted to say.
3: Oh, well, that's all you had to say.
0: Yep.
3: Because so many of us are in it with you.
5: Like, everything hurt.
3: Yes.
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2: Who knew a belly button could cause so many different emotions?
1: A belly button?
2: A belly button.
1: What's wrong with whose belly button? Mm-hmm.
2: So the other day, my husband Chris and I were sitting on the couch, and for a while now, we can tell that Fish, our cat, knows that something is up. He's very aware that my body is changing.
1: Because you're pregnant.
2: Yes. He may even know that there's like a baby in my tummy because all he wants to do is sit on or near my stomach.
1: Really?
2: He's very protective of me right now. Or he's using me as a heating pad. I don't know.
1: Either way,
2: he knows something is different. But Chris really wants Bear the dog to figure this out. He has no awareness whatsoever. And he was like, hey, show Bear your stomach and see if he can hear the heartbeat or something.
1: Anything.
2: And so I do. Bear is unfazed.
1: Yeah.
2: But that's when I realized that my belly button that has forever been an innie is now very flat and is starting to become an outie. And Chris and I just lose it. We were laughing so hard that we were wheezing. I mean, I couldn't breathe. We were laughing so hard. And then his laughs become uncontrollable because he realized that as I'm laughing, my belly button is then kind of popping in and out.
1: No way. Oh, my word.
2: I honestly couldn't look down. I was like, I don't want to see that. I can't do it.
1: It reminds me of like... Hey, he needs to tell yes. This is a fun conversation you guys are having.
2: Yes.
1: Wow.
2: Yes, it is definitely at a point, like it's right now, it's just very flat, so it doesn't seem like I have a belly button.
1: There's nothing there.
2: And I mean, I'm laughing so hard at this point that I feel like I'm gonna pee my pants. Mm-hmm. Like it's that kind of like old man wheeze happening.
1: That's so great.
2: And then from a wheeze and a laugh, I am sobbing.
1: No!
2: Within 0.05 seconds,
1: why?
2: I go from thinking this is the funniest thing ever to my body feels like a stranger. Mm-hmm. And I didn't know how to process it. I was like, what do you mean? This isn't what I'm used to. This isn't what I was born with. This wasn't what I like know of with my body. My belly button is no longer the belly button I have known.
1: And with it moving in and out like that, it's like the safety seal on a can.
2: Yeah, I know. It was just like this thing I couldn't process, and Chris was in shock, but he handled it so well.
1: Oh,
2: he
1: good.
2: Came right over and he put his arm around me and just let me cry, and it was the most whiplash pregnancy moment by far. And truly, I was not ready for the emotions evoked by a belly button. What?
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5: 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I'm Ty Higgins. 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He's about 25% done with his corn and soybeans. He had to wait a little bit longer because he's planting green.
6: 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I'm very surprised for how wet it was last week to have this great weather now. We're making hay, and it's dry enough to plant corn. It'd be nice if the rye wasn't quite this tall, but I'm confident that it'll do well.
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12: Sunny and warm weather across central Ohio today. Our highs are into the middle 80s. Tonight, partly cloudy, a low 60s. And we're keeping it dry tomorrow.
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0: Jamie McDonald. It's new music. It's called Ain't No Way. 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
1: Is that real? True story.
2: True story. Nicodemus is a man in the Bible, and he was one of those people who had everything figured out on paper.
0: One of those.
2: Yes. He was a Pharisee, a respected religious leader in Jerusalem. He knew the law. He taught it to others, and he had a reputation to protect. And then Jesus showed up, teaching with authority, doing miracles, saying things that didn't really fit into Nicodemus's neat categories that he had established. So he does something kind of telling. He goes to Jesus, but he goes in the middle of the night.
0: Nobody look.
2: He does this quietly in secret because being seen asking questions about Jesus could cost him his status, his credibility, even his position that he had worked so hard to earn. And in that nighttime conversation, Jesus tells him something that shakes everything up. He says, you don't need to just clean up your life. You need a completely new one. You must be born again. And then here's what's kind of wild. You don't hear much about Nicodemus again until the end of Jesus's life. We're fast forwarding a bit.
0: He pops back up.
2: He does. When Jesus is crucified, most of his followers scatter. Fear takes over, but not for Nicodemus.
0: Huh.
2: He shows up to care for Jesus's body, and he brings something crazy, about 75 pounds of myrrh and aloes. And this matters more than you think, because that wasn't normal. That's the kind of extravagant amount reserved for royalty, fit for a king's burial.
0: Mm-hmm.
2: Oh, and it would have been impossible to hide. He couldn't do this in the middle of the night. He wouldn't have done this in secret. This wasn't subtle faith. This was a public declaration. The man who once whispered questions in the dark is now walking into the light openly, honoring Jesus as king, even in death. Nicodemus went from this cautious curiosity to a very costly courage. Mm-hmm. And maybe God is calling you to do the exact same thing today. And that's a true story.
3: 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The Seattle-based e-commerce giant showcased the next generation Proteus robot at its Delivering the Future event at its Darford Fulfillment Center east of London. As it works to speed up deliveries, the current robot, deployed at 25 U.S. sites, operates only in dock areas, moving carts weighing up to nearly 900 pounds. The new version, though, due in Europe in the first half of next year, will be able to operate across warehouse floors and marks a shift in how employees can interact with the robots. With this business update, I'm Ron Hamilton for 104.5 The River.
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12: The River Weather.
13: Fair weather conditions remaining in place for the rest of today. Our highs are in the low 80s. We're into the upper 50s tonight with dry weather. And sunny for tomorrow, the high 80 to 85. Stray thunderstorms forming late Friday night and more elevated chances for showers with thunderstorms site for Saturday into Saturday night. I'm meteorologist Jennifer Naramore.
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0: things about themselves that are, well, maybe a little embarrassing. That thing that you're self-conscious about. Joe, uplifting, encouraging, the river. I learned a new one about myself yesterday. I got some new running shoes recently, and I was running in them, and everything was going great. I do have plantar fasciitis, though, which is like a super painful foot injury that happens. So I bought these new slip-ins that would go inside my shoes. And I loved them. They make my feet feel great. But the problem is I was walking around the park yesterday, and the squeaking that was coming from these shoes was so embarrassing. And then I got to like to the point where I was like, I kind of just want to go home now because the squeaking is just annoying. It's annoying me so much. I can only imagine what the people walking past me think.
1: 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I'm Ty Higgins. In the latest Cab Cam, we're planting green with Ted Logan in Morrow County. He's about 25% done with his corn and soybeans. He had to wait a little bit longer because he's planting green.
2: 2 or 3 weeks here in the rain, trying to think about all the things to try to fix and be ready for when the weather's decent like it is now. I was very surprised for how wet it was last week that to have this great weather now. We're making hay, and it's dry enough to plant corn. It'd be nice if the rye wasn't quite this tall, but I'm confident that it'll do well.
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12: Fair weather conditions remaining in place for the rest of today. Our highs are in the low 80s. We're into the upper 50s tonight with dry weather. And sunny for tomorrow, the high 80 to 85. Stray thunderstorms forming late Friday night and more elevated chances for showers with thunderstorms site for Saturday into Saturday night. I'm meteorologist Jennifer Naramore.
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0: good.
1: Uplifting and encouraging the river. I'm Joe. So maybe you've heard the saying, I was today years old when... 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
2: So, 2 weeks ago, I found out that that drawer in the very bottom of your stove below your oven door is not a storage bin for your pots and pans. It's actually to keep food warm.
1: Really? You're serious?
2: I'm serious. That's what I said, too. I'm 61 years old.
1: Well, now I got to figure out what to do with all my pots and pans.
2: Exactly. The
3: River. 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I'm Dusty Sonnenberg reporting. Taking a quick look at your agricultural headlines, New World screwworm continues to move closer to crossing the U.S. border, with the closest case now being 25 miles away as it was found in a goat just across the Mexican border. Now, New World screwworm risks to humans is extremely low, but the threat to U.S. livestock is very real, according to U.S. Secretary of Agriculture Brooke Rollins. 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July corn is trading down 5.5 cents at $4.35. July soybeans are 4¾ cents lower today at $11.60 and a half. And wheat for July currently down 13¾ cents at $5.89 and 1/4 cents. This is the Ohio Agnet.
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13: Weather. Fair weather conditions remaining in place for the rest of today. Our highs are in the low 80s. We're into the upper 50s tonight with dry weather. And sunny for tomorrow, the high 80 to 85. Stray thunderstorms forming late Friday night, and more elevated chances for showers with thunderstorms site for Saturday into Saturday night. I'm meteorologist Jennifer Naramore.
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0: uplifting and encouraging the river. I'm Joe. So, you know, there's a lot of things online, a lot of questions that, you know, you can surf the internet, especially on Reddit. You know, those like hypothetical questions. Like, if you were going to up and move to a new country anywhere in the world, think about it. The first one that comes to your mind, which one would it be and why? I saw that question come up, and I don't really like the reasoning for my answers. My first thought when I saw that was, I think I would move to New Zealand. I watched Lord of the Rings when I was a real young kid, you know? I saw they had first and second breakfast. I don't know if they actually live like that in New Zealand, but I'm willing to give it, you know, a shot, live my best hobbit life. And then I was like, all right, we should probably come up with another one. My next thought, Italy. Because I'm like, that's where pasta lives. So, I don't know. I don't know if these are good answers. I don't know why I have this unhealthy obsession with food. But I think the right answer for me, though, is like Australia. Because I love kangaroos.
1: Time now for a River News Report. Wayne County Sports Hall of Fame induction banquet coming up in a couple of weeks. Saturday, June 20th at the Greystone Event Center in Worcester. Doors open at 5, dinner 5:30. This Saturday, by the way, the deadline to purchase tickets. $35 per person, 20 for children, 12 and under. Harold Oswald for Service to Athletics Award goes to longtime owners Berkey Trophies this year. And the class of 10 includes Andrew Bender, Ryan Berg, Ruth Coney, Jenna Pugh-Mack, Abacus Andy Majeski, Sawyer Poland, Travis Snyder, Joy Taylor, Adam Wallace, and Crystal Barber Ward. Well, Smithville High School announcing this week that Eric Nichols will be the new head coach of the boys basketball team. Nichols spent the past six seasons as the Smithville girls coach, compiling a record of 148. The boys' position came open when former coach Corey Kaufman left Smithville to take the job at Perry High School. So now Smithville will fill the girls' position, which is already online and available. The annual Wayne Holmes All-Star Softball Game will take place next week at Triway Softball Field in its sixth year. Events will begin at 4:30 that day. Gold Glove Awards, also Home Run Derby, a lot of activities. The senior roster will be led by Northwestern coach Scott Hershey, the underclassmen coached by Norwayne's Bree Robinson. Mike Breckenridge, 104.5 The River.
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8: The River Weather.
9: Fair weather conditions remaining in place for the rest of today. Our highs are in the low 80s. We're into the upper 50s tonight with dry weather. And sunny for tomorrow, the high 80 to 85. Stray thunderstorms forming late Friday night, and more elevated chances for showers with thunderstorms sight for Saturday into Saturday night. I'm meteorologist Jennifer Naramore.
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0: place.
1: Uplifting and encouraging the river. I'm Joe. So over the last, I don't know, 10 years or so, you might have noticed, it feels like conspiracy theories are becoming more and more of a thing. Whether we've been to the moon or not. I mean, my brother, for whatever reason, doesn't believe in dinosaurs. And you know what? He made me watch a documentary one time, and there were some good points in it. I still think dinosaurs existed. But the thing that I'm really conspiracy theorist on, though, I have actually never met anyone who got E. coli from eating cookie dough. Like, my whole life, I was told, if you eat cookie dough, you're going to get sick. You could die. I'm like, I've never met anybody that's actually had that happen to. So, you know what? I think when it comes to cookie dough, I'm gonna take my chances on that.
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4: 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I'm Ty Higgins with a check of midday numbers, still lower for the corn, beans, and wheat here on Thursday. 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July corn, 424 a bushel, down 7.5. December off 7.5 as well, at 452 and a quarter. Soybeans for July, 28 cents to the downside, at 1126 a bushel. New crop November, 1141 and a half, down 25.5. July wheat, 540.5, down by 7 cents. June live cattle, 265 to the plus side at 249.27. Feeders for September, 955 better at 348.87. And June lean hogs down 105 at $95 even. This is the Ohio AgNet.
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0: Amen.
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14: Fair weather conditions remaining in place for the rest of today. Our highs are in the low 80s. We're into the upper 50s tonight with dry weather. And sunny for tomorrow, the high 80 to 85. Stray thunderstorms forming late Friday night and more elevated chances for showers with thunderstorms site for Saturday into Saturday night. I'm meteorologist Jennifer Naramore.
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0: Nothing quite like getting that very first paycheck. I'm Joe. It's uplifting and encouraging the river. Maybe you could think back, earning your own money. What was the thing that you bought with that paycheck? You can join the show, 800-609-1049. Or you can share about it on Facebook, River Middays with Joe. But for me, other than umpiring or doing stuff, you know, when I was like 12 or 13, my first real paycheck came. I worked at a Qdoba Mexican Grill, and I bought a CD from a band called Casting Pearls. And now they're called Voda, but I still love that band. It's been like over 20 years since then. So, Kathy, thanks for calling in. What'd you buy?
1: I bought a savings account.
0: A savings account. Okay, cool. Well, how much was the initial deposit?
1: Well, I was 10 years old, and we were learning how to write checks. And you know, when you're 10, you get allowance.
0: Yep.
1: So my allowance came from my dad, and my dad, and he was mean. He took out taxes.
0: He was teaching you life lessons. You learned how those worked right from the get-go.
1: Yeah. I mean, he says, okay, this is $10, and I'm going to take out $1.
0: Ooh.
1: Excuse me? Why? And he goes, because that's what the government's going to do when you start a job. And I want you to get used to it. The
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12: The River Weather.
13: Fair weather conditions remaining in place for the rest of today. Our highs are in the low 80s. We're into the upper 50s tonight with dry weather. And sunny for tomorrow, the high 80 to 85. stray thunderstorms forming late Friday night and more elevated chances for showers with thunderstorms sight for Saturday into Saturday night. I'm meteorologist Jennifer Naramore.
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0: uplifting and encouraging the river. I'm Joe. Nothing quite like getting that very first paycheck. There's also nothing quite like spending that very first paycheck. So what'd you buy? You can join the show, 800-609-1049. Tell me about it on Facebook, River Middays with Joe. I know for me, I was 16, working at a Qdoba Mexican Grill, saved up, bought a CD. It was a band called Casting Pearls. They became Voda, and yeah, they're still one of my favorite bands today, so I'm really glad I bought that. So what about you, Bonnie? Thanks for calling in.
1: I bought a trench coat.
0: Ooh, fancy.
1: And I got to work early, and a coworker and I at the phone company went up to a different floor of offices that were closed because we were working at night, because they had really good vending machines.
0: Right.
1: When we went back to work, I forgot my coat up there. By the time I got off work, it was gone.
0: Oh, no. So you never got it back?
1: Nope, never got it back.
0: Oh.
1: I never forgot it.
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0: This is The River. I'm glad you're here. I'm Haley.
1: Say that again, please.
2: Say that again.
0: I don't know who needs to hear this, but maybe you were wrong. Trust me, as a rule follower and a recovering perfectionist, I know how hard it is to hear that and how much harder it can be to admit. But I'm learning three words that are life-changing if you're brave enough to say them. I was wrong. Being able to admit when you're wrong, whether it was that you responded poorly in a situation or you mistreated someone, or even something as simple as like you misremembered a fact or a movie quote. Like, my husband and I will get into those little things all the time. Like, I'm pretty sure it's this. No, I'm pretty sure it's that. Like, just being able to go, oh, you know, I was wrong. It's okay to admit that. And it's interesting. The more I practice it, the more freeing it is. Like, it's a relief to not have to be right all the time. It's a relief to not have to feel like you gotta defend yourself. So maybe you were wrong, and it's okay to own that.
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8: Fair weather conditions remaining in place for the rest of today. Our highs are in the low 80s. We're into the upper 50s tonight with dry weather. And sunny for tomorrow, the high 80 to 85. Stray thunderstorms forming late Friday night, and more elevated chances for showers with thunderstorms sight for Saturday into Saturday night. I'm meteorologist Jennifer Naramore.
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0: Reaching people with the good news of Jesus can look different than you might think. I'm Haley, and before I dig in on that, I want you to know that if you never knew before, here at The River, we are supported by businesses, but also by listeners, just like you. And it's that support that enables The River to do what we believe is our mission, and that is to show people who Jesus really is. And so for a long time, I had this idea in my head that sharing Jesus with others was something that only pastors or missionaries or people like that were supposed to do. Like, it's those people's job, right? That's what they're called to do. But I learned the truth, and that's if you call yourself a believer of Jesus, if I call myself a believer in Jesus, then sharing about him and loving people the way that he does, that's part of my job too. And so you may not get on a stage to do it or travel to another country or talk on the radio or whatever, but you do it in how you live your life, in how you treat people, and even through the organizations that you support. You are sharing Jesus when you're praying for the ministry of The River, when you're volunteering or when you're investing financially. And so when you give to The River, you are reaching Ohio with the love of Jesus every single day. You can get started sharing the best news ever, the news of Jesus, when you give right now at givetotheriver.com.
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15: The clear skies for the overnight hours are low in the mid to upper 50s. Really nice on Friday. Mid 80s on the high and some sunshine. A few showers popping up on Friday night, and then rain and thunderstorms will roll through on Saturday. Sunday, we're back to sunshine. I'm meteorologist Steve Hamilton.
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0: Look on the bright side.
1: I'm Haley on the River, helping you look on the bright side by reminding you that there are still good people and good things happening in the world. And sometimes it looks like a bride rewriting the rules. So you know that the father-daughter dance is a super special moment of any wedding. It's one of my favorite memories from mine. My dad and I danced to the song You've Got a Friend by Carole King, but we danced to the James Taylor version. And the whole time we danced, I just remember he was trying to make me laugh. He was like saying silly comments. He'd be like, "Do you think everyone's looking at my butt right now?" It's just the kind of goofball my dad is. So super sweet memory. But I saw this video of a bride. For her, this moment was a lot more bittersweet because her dad had passed away a few months before her wedding. And so right there at the wedding to honor him, she kind of gets up in front of everybody and she says, "Hey, in lieu of the father-daughter dance right now, I just want to invite all parents and their kids to dance together to the song that she would have danced to her dad with." And not a dry eye, I tell you, to see these moms and dads and little kids and adult kids hug each other a little tighter and just to remember what a gift it is to have each other.
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0: What's in the box? That's the big question. I'm Haley on the river, infusing a little bit of mystery into your afternoon because it has happened again that there are two boxes that have shown up in the river studio. And all I can tell you about them right now is that they both contain prizes. One is a little better than the other. At least I think that's what you'll think. I think both prizes are fantastic and you'd be just thrilled to win either one. But you might feel differently. The only way to know, though, what's in the box is for you to call 800-609-1049. You can choose which box you want to open and you're going to win what's inside. 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That's the big question. You're the one who gets to find out. 800-609-1049.
1: Time now for a River News Report. Wayne County Sports Hall of Fame induction banquet coming up in a couple of weeks. Saturday, June 20th at the Greystone Event Center in Worcester. Doors open at 5, dinner 5:30. This Saturday, by the way, the deadline to purchase tickets. $35 per person, $20 for children 12 and under. Harold Oswald for Service to Athletics Award goes to longtime owners Berkey Trophies this year. And the class of 10 includes Andrew Bender, Ryan Berg, Ruth Coney, Jenna Pugh-Mack, Abacus Andy Majeski, Sawyer Poland, Travis Snyder, Joy Taylor, Adam Wallace, and Crystal Barber Ward. Well, Smithville High School announcing this week that Eric Nichols will be the new head coach of the boys basketball team. Nichols spent the past six seasons as the Smithville girls coach, compiling a record of 148. The boys position came open when former coach Corey Kaufman left Smithville to take the job at Perry High School. So now Smithville will fill the girls position, which is already online and available. The annual Wayne Holmes All-Star Softball Game will take place next week at Triway Softball Field. In its sixth year, events will begin at 4:30 that day. Gold Glove Awards, also Home Run Derby, a lot of activities. The senior roster will be led by Northwestern coach Scott Hershey, the underclassmen coached by Norwayne's Bree Robinson. Mike Breckenridge, 104.5 The River.
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12: We'll get clear skies for the overnight hours. Our low in the mid to upper 50s. Really nice on Friday. Mid 80s on the high and some sunshine. A few showers popping up on Friday night, and then rain and thunderstorms will roll through on Saturday. Sunday, we're back to sunshine. I'm meteorologist Steve Hamilton.
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0: is really weird to watch the kids in your life grow up. I'm Haley. This is The River. And I'm thinking we can all agree on this. Like, it's just weird, right? Whether it's your kids or your grandkids or like me, I'm an aunt. My youngest niece and nephew graduated from high school this year, which is so bizarre because I was in high school when they were born and my brain is just struggling with where that time went. And of course, I'm so excited and happy for them. But there's also that little bit of sadness when it really hits you that like your babies aren't your babies anymore. But they never stop being your babies. Here's what I mean. I'm in my 30s and I still let my parents know when my flight lands or when I'm back home from being out late. So I guess some things never changed.
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11: Good clear skies for the overnight hours. Our low in the mid to upper 50s. Really nice on Friday. Mid 80s on the high and some sunshine. A few showers popping up on Friday night, and then rain and thunderstorms will roll through on Saturday. Sunday, we're back to sunshine. I'm meteorologist Steve Hamilton.
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0: Brant and Sherry on Uplifting and Encouraging the River.
1: Yeah, we're just sitting here on the old back porch, waxing nostalgic about stuff that's a little bit overrated from back in the day.
2: Sure.
1: People are like, oh, remember music stores?
3: Oh, Sam Goody.
1: Sam Goody, I remember. Music Land, Tower Records. We'd go to these music stores, and you're probably too young to remember this.
3: Mm-hmm.
1: But, yeah, you like get a cassette or a CD.
3: Mm-hmm.
1: They would have it encased in this
3: plastic. Knox casing.
1: Yeah, this long plastic. I don't know what to call it. I don't know what it was either. And it was, you needed the jaws of life.
3: Yeah, because you weren't taking it up there and then they cut it all out and hand you the thing. You had to take the stuff.
1: You'd get in the car, maybe with a friend, like, I want to listen to this cassette, but I can't without cutting my hands. I can't get
3: We're still it. Without music.
1: I can't get so frustrated. I want to hear the music. I can't. I'm just saying, it's kind of nice not to have that.
3: Yes.
1: Okay,
3: yeah.
1: So yeah.
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18: Clear skies for the overnight hours. Our low in the mid to upper 50s. Really nice on Friday. Mid 80s on the high and some sunshine. A few showers popping up on Friday night, and then rain and thunderstorms will roll through on Saturday. Sunday, we're back to sunshine. I'm meteorologist Steve Hamilton.
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0: River. We're Brant and Sherry.
1: My wife and I are doing something we don't do very often. We're speaking together at a thing at our church.
0: Nice.
1: Yeah. And we're talking about conflict resolution.
0: Have you ever done this before?
1: Not like this, no.
0: Okay.
1: We only did it one other time in our entire marriage.
0: Okay.
1: And it went fine. It's mm-hmm. just, that's not her thing, is speaking in public, but she's willing to do it, which is wonderful.
0: Mm-hmm.
1: And she's got a lot of wisdom, as you
0: yes,
1: know.
0: Yes, she does. Yeah.
1: But one of the things we're going to talk about is how wild it is that you get in the same arguments all the time. Mm. Just it might be about a different thing, but it works the same way. And it's a cycle. Mm. And she's really good at identifying, hey, we're doing that thing again. Mm. And so I've started getting good at it. Like, mm-hmm. and that puts you, when you do that yourselves, it puts you on the same team. Like, let's not do this again.
0: Oh, that's nice. I like that.
1: Right. Let's arrest this negative cycle. Let's not do this. Let's get back to enjoying each other. Because it, especially if it's not really that important, but it's just that same thing. Let's not do that again.
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